In this case, he's actually quoting melodies of his childhood idol, Peter Tchaikovsky. So it's very tonal music, very different sounding from Rite of Spring. Let's listen to two sections, The Village Fete and then A Pas de Deux. In this performance, Igor Stravinsky conducts the Cleveland Orchestra himself.

The Fairy's Kiss, La Bessère de la Fée, we heard two sections. And Stravinsky's music here is very traditional harmonically. It could almost have come from Tchaikovsky. But of course, with Stravinsky, it's always rhythmically very alive. He's one of the most interesting rhythmic composers who has ever existed. And we'll hear that in our next selection, a concerto in E-flat major. What sort of title is that for Stravinsky? Concerto in E-flat major? That sounds like a title for a work of Mozart or Haydn or Bach even. Yeah, it is Bach that Stravinsky had in his mind in this piece. And here we find a very interesting parallel between Stravinsky and one of his closest friends in Paris, Pablo Picasso. These two brilliant innovators had burst upon the scene in Paris earlier in the century. Picasso and his friend Braque had pretty much invented the idea of cubism right around the same time that Stravinsky was composing Rite of Spring. And then, after the war, Picasso turns way back and starts to make pictures of people who look, despite the fact they're kind of lumpy and heavy, they look sort of like Greek figures. And this is exactly the same time that Stravinsky starts going back to music of earlier styles, neoclassicism. In my opinion, this concerto of Stravinsky, which bears the title Dumbarton Oaks because the place in Washington, D.C. where it was first heard, is one of his great triumphs. Three movements filled with continuous energy and the joy of invention. There are some rhythmic challenges in this, but it's nothing like Rite of Spring. And those challenges are met admirably by the conductor Pierre Boulez in this performance.

the concerto in E-flat major called Dumbarton Oaks, Pierre Boulez conducting the ensemble Intercontemporain, music composed by Stravinsky largely in Paris, Paris and Switzerland in the year 1937, the premiere given in Washington, D.C. in 1938 in a beautiful home, really an estate called Dumbarton Oaks, which was the home of the philanthropist Robert Woods Bliss and his wife Mildred Barnes Bliss. They commissioned this piece from Stravinsky as a celebration of their 30th wedding anniversary. And the next piece we're going to listen to, we owe to the generosity of that very same couple, Robert Woods Bliss and Mildred Barnes Bliss. They commissioned a symphony in C major from Stravinsky. Now that really sounds like a title by Joseph Haydn, doesn't it? And in fact, it's quite intentional. The symphony in C dates from 1940, and a great deal of trouble had come to Stravinsky between 1938 and 40. He had lost both his daughter and his wife to tuberculosis, and then in 1939, his mother Anna died. He was already experiencing health problems himself, and of course, World War II had broken out in 1939. This was the time of the Battle of Britain, and so Stravinsky was forced to leave Europe. He brought with him two movements of the symphony. He wrote the third movement in Cambridge, Massachusetts, and the fourth movement in Hollywood. Let's welcome this world traveler, Igor Stravinsky. Welcome him to the United States, his new home, where he lived to the end of his life. We'll listen now to George Schulte conducting the Chicago Symphony in the third movement of the Symphony in C.

0: That's the third movement, the Allegretto, from Stravinsky's Symphony in C Major, composed in 1940. 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Drop us a line. Let us know how you like this show via our website, exploringmusic.org.
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0: Well, it's hard to say who is the most famous of all of these émigrés. I guess Albert Einstein's right at the very top of the list, or Thomas Mann, but Stravinsky was no less famous. He was the greatest composer alive for a lot of people, or at least the only one they'd ever met with that kind of fame, going back to the Writer's Spring in 1913. So now we get American ingenuity acting in combination with a commercial sense, and some remarkable pieces came to Stravinsky in the next couple of years. One of the most remarkable was a commission brought to him by George Balanchine, his old friend. Balanchine had been asked by Ringling Brothers Barnum and Bailey Circus to choreograph a ballet for 50 elephants and 50 ballerinas. What? So he calls up Stravinsky and says, "I wonder, would you like to do a little ballet with me?" And Stravinsky says, "For whom?" "For some elephants." "How old?" "Very young," says Balanchine. Stravinsky, "All right, if they are young elephants, I will do it." Here we have it, the circus polka.

Some of you probably caught that. That's not Stravinsky. That's Schubert's March Militaire raising its head proudly in the ending of Igor Stravinsky's Circus Polka, composed for a young elephant in 1942, as Michael Tilson Thomas with the London Symphony Orchestra. And then Stravinsky's incurable curiosity led him to the next piece. He was interested in all sorts of music here in the New World, and it didn't take him long to become fascinated with Woody Herman. Woody Herman and his Herd, the great clarinet player and his orchestra. Here's a piece which Stravinsky entitled Ebony Concerto. Ebony is the wood of which the clarinet is made. Woody Herman said this piece was frighteningly difficult. His guys weren't really readers, and here's Stravinsky. He didn't write for a jazz band. He wrote pure Stravinsky, says Woody. After the first rehearsal, we were all so embarrassed. We were nearly crying because nobody could read this stuff. Then Stravinsky walked over, put his arm around me, and said, "Ah, Woody, what a beautiful family you have." Here's the result, the second and third movements of the Ebony Concerto.

Igor Stravinsky, the Ebony Concerto, which was composed in 1945 for Woody Herman. Yeah, Woody, what a beautiful family you have. And we have one more piece from Stravinsky to conclude today's program. It's fun to hear music for elephants and for Woody Herman, but the war was going on all of these years. And in 1945, Stravinsky began a symphony in three movements. He said, "This is a reaction to newsreels, goose-stepping soldiers, square march beat, brass band instrumentation, and grotesque crescendo are all related to these abhorrent figures." Ah, yeah. But then the piano and the harp start a fugue, and here we have, at the end, the rise of the Allies, and the final, rather commercial, D-flat major sixth chord. Let's listen. Here's the finale of the Symphony in Three Movements of Igor Stravinsky.

0: Whoa, what is that? Man, that's a six chord. What makes that a six chord? Okay, here's D flat major. But you had a B flat, that's the sixth. Two, three, four, five, six. Yeah. That's Hollywood. Our boy, Igor Stravinsky, throwing that D flat major six chord in at the end of his symphony in three movements, is firmly declaring himself on American soil. He said, that chord tokens my extra exuberance in the Allied triumph. He lived another 25 years here, and all of those 25 years, he was a vital presence in the United States. Tomorrow, we'll continue the story of strangers in a strange land with the arrival in America of composer Béla Bartók. Exploring Music is produced by Sidney Gillard at WFMT in Chicago and produced and engineered by Bill Sigmund at Digital Island Studios here in New York City. Our production assistants are Ella Pinsloop, Eric Opland, Adela Skoronsky, and Weston Williams. Rebecca Neistat is the WFMT production and syndication manager. 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I'm Bill McLaughlin. 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
1: 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We welcome you now to Live from WFMT, our Monday night concert series from the Faye and Daniel Levin Performance Studio. I'm your host, Carrie Frumkin. Tonight we welcome the return of the International Chamber Artists, the Chicago-based group formed in 2006, which strives to bring a great variety of repertoire to an ever-expanding audience and does so essentially for free, asking only for voluntary donations to support their superb work. The organization features some of the very best musicians in our area, many of them coming from the Chicago Symphony and the Lyric Opera Orchestras. Tonight they are Dinah Fisher, mezzo-soprano, Sangmi Lee, violin, Yuming Chen, viola, Paula Kossower, cello, and Patrick Godin, piano. Patrick is also the ensemble's artistic director, and he's about to open the program with music by the contemporary Estonian composer Arvo Pärt. The piece is called Für Alina, and that title makes one think of Beethoven's Für Elisa. It's not known for certain to whom Beethoven dedicated his piece, but it is known that Alina was the young daughter of a close friend who found herself in the middle of a family separation. The piece was actually written with the purpose of consoling the girl's mother. It's written in a style Pärt called tintinnabuli, the term making reference to the Latin word tintinnabulum, a bell. For Pärt, the music strives toward what he called a rule where the melody and the accompaniment is one. He once said, I could compare my music to white light, which contains all colors. Only a prism can divide the colors and make them appear. This prism should be the spirit of the listener. Here is Patrick Godin to perform Für Alina by Arvo Pärt.

Für Alina by Arvo Pärt. It was performed by pianist Patrick Godin. And this Live from WFMT broadcast will continue now with more music by Pärt, a very well-known piece by him called Spiegel im Spiegel, or Mirror in the Mirror. It's one of his most performed pieces, and also one of his last compositions written before he left Estonia in 1978. He was commissioned to write it by the Russian violinist Vladimir Spivakov. The musical material of Spiegel im Spiegel, according to the composer's website, only consists of the melody of the solo instrument and a three-note piano accompaniment. The title directly reflects what is happening in the music. Each ascending melodic line is followed by a descending mirror phrase. The composition poses a great challenge to a musician. The composer believes that the musician has to have something to say to himself or herself and to others. Everything redundant, he writes, must be left aside, just like the composer has to reduce his ego when writing the music. The musician, too, must put his ego aside when performing the piece. Purity and innocence are the qualities valued by the composer in the performance of this music. We'll hear Spiegel im Spiegel as performed for cello and piano by cellist Paula Kossauer and pianist Patrick Godin.

Spiegel im Spiegel. Music by Arvo Pärt. We heard cellist Paula Kossauer and pianist Patrick Godin. You're listening live from WFMT. And this evening, we have members of the International Chamber Artists. Our next music is by the New England-based composer Gwyneth Walker, a graduate of Brown University and the Hart School of Music at the University of Hartford, a former faculty member of the Oberlin College Conservatory. In 1982, she resigned her full-time academic employment to become a full-time composer, and she's been very successful. This is a piece which is called Craftsbury Trio, and it was commissioned by the Craftsbury Chamber Players in celebration of their 25th season in 1990. Craftsbury, Vermont, is, according to the composer, a place of open and stark landscape with a gentle pace of life. In writing Craftsbury Trio, I have attempted to express these impressions through a direct and uncluttered musical language. In the tradition of composers over the centuries, I've taken the initial of the subject, C, and translated it to its name key, C major, the most basic of all tonalities. To me, it relates to the requirements of simplicity and clarity in writing a musical portrait of this place. The first movement, she writes, is called Up Country Toccata. It carries a tempo marking of lively and serves to introduce the players. I sought to combine the energy of a keyboard toccata with the primarily percussive gestures in the strings. The cadenza passage near the end allows the pianist to roam freely over the keyboard before sliding into a final refrain. A rubato passage leads into the second movement, The Lark in the Morning, loosely based on the folk song with lyrics, "The lark in the morning, she sings as she flies." The character of the music is intended to become plaintive and to grow in intensity as the lines overlap. At the end, the lines ascend, the lark flies away, with final tapping sounds suggestive of fluttering wings. You can buy it at the general store, is the next movement. And she writes, it is a playful homage to country stores. One can find a little of everything at the general store or in this movement. In the center of the town of Craftsbury, on a small plateau opening into broad views of the surrounding mountains, is the village green, Craftsbury Common. This plot of land is enclosed by a white split rail fence. There is a purity to this scene. The common and its few neighboring wooden buildings appears unchanged over the centuries, and time stands still here. Craftsbury Common is an elegy to this quiet, haunting beauty. Through this music, I have endeavored to capture the qualities of openness, timelessness, reverence, starkness, yearning, and purity. Here is Gwyneth Walker's Craftsbury Trio, and it's to be performed for us by violinist Sung Mei Lee, cellist Paula Kossauer, and pianist Patrick Godin.

Music by Gwyneth Walker. That was Craftsbury Trio, and it was played for us by three of the international chamber artists, violinist Sangmei Li, cellist Paula Kasawer, and pianist Patrick Godden. 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Trios featuring a mezzo-soprano, a violist, and a pianist. And songs by Richard Strauss and Johannes Brahms. The first song we'll hear, the Richard Strauss song, is called Morrigan, Tomorrow. Its text is by John Henry Mackey. It was written in 1894. It's the last in a set of four songs that he composed in that year. The set was written as a wedding present to his wife, Paulina, initially written for just piano accompaniment. Eventually, it was written for a violin obbligato with orchestra and voice in 1897. Also featured prominently in the orchestral version, a harp and three horns. The translation of the text reads as follows. Tomorrow's sun will rise in glory beaming, and the pathway that my foot shall wander will meet, forget the earth, and lost in dreaming, let heaven unite a love that earth no more shall sunder. And towards that shore, its billows softly flowing, our hands entwined, our footsteps slowly wending, gaze in each other's eyes in love's soft splendor glowing. Mute with tears of joy and bliss never ending. Then we're going to hear two songs by Brahms, his Opus 91, written for alto, viola, and piano. The viola, by the way, was Brahms' favorite string instrument. These songs were written in 1884, and they're sort of tied up with a faltering marriage, that of Brahms' friend, the great violinist Joseph Joachim. The Opus 91 consisted of the song Stilled Longing, and the second song being Sacred Lullaby. And in both of them, there is an image of wind in the trees, but portrayed in a very different sense. In the first song, here's the text. Bathe in golden evening light, how solemnly the forests stand. The evening winds mingle softly with the soft voices of the birds. What do the winds, the birds whisper? They whisper the world to sleep. But you, my desires, ever stirring in my heart without respite, you, my longing that agitates my breast, when will you rest? When will you sleep? The winds and the birds whisper, but when will you, yearning desires, slumber? Ah, when my spirit no longer hastens on wings of dreams into golden distances, when my eyes no longer dwell yearningly on eternal remote stars, then shall the winds, the birds, whisper my life and my longing to sleep. As for the second song, called A Sacred Cradle Song, the text reads as follows. You who hover around these palms in night and wind, you holy angels, silence the treetops. My child is sleeping. You palms of Bethlehem in the raging wind, why do you bluster so angrily today? Or roar not so. Be still. Lean calmly and gently over us. Silence the tree tops. My child is sleeping. The heavenly babe suffers distress. Oh, how weary he has grown with the sorrows of this world. Ah, now that in sleep his pains are gently eased, silence the tree tops. My child is sleeping. Fierce cold blows down on us,
with what shall I cover my little child's limbs? Oh, all you angels who wing your way on the winds, silence the treetops. My child is sleeping. Here are the songs, Morgan by Richard Strauss, and then the two Brahms songs of Opus 91, Gestillte Sehnsucht und Geschichtliche Wiegenlied, as sung by mezzo-soprano Dinah Fisher with violist Yuming Chen and pianist Patrick Godin.

0: As you may have noticed, in that final song by Brahms, he incorporates the famous medieval Christmas carol, Josef Lieber, Josef Mein. We heard the Zwei Gesänge, Opus 91 of Brahms, Gestillte Sehnsucht, Still Longing, with its text by Rickert, and then Geistliches Wiegenlied, Sacred Lullaby, its text by Emanuel Geibel. And before the Brahms, we heard the very famous song Morgen by Richard Strauss, Tomorrow. In all, we heard mezzo-soprano Dinah Fisher, violist Yuming Chen, and pianist Patrick Godin. And Patrick, first of all, before we hear any more from you, I would like to thank you for bringing to us this wonderful program this evening.
1: Thank you, Carrie, and thank you, Louise. We just love coming here every year. This is just such a gift.
0: And we love having you. And I know there's something very important you'd like to speak about. I mean, I mentioned earlier that the International Chamber Artists does their concerts for free, basically. They ask for a donation, but somebody's got to pay for all this.
1: At
0: the end of June, that's how it can happen, right?
1: That's right. Art is not free, but in general, people can come to our concerts and just give a suggested donation, and that has worked. This is our 20th anniversary season, and so we're excited to celebrate with our annual benefit. This year we'll be at Lake Forest Place. It's a wonderful retirement community in our Lake Forest area, kind of our base now. And I tell you, it's going to be an amazing dinner with caviar, need I say more? Salmon Wellington, filet mignon, seafood station, top shelf liquor, and of course selected non-alcoholic drinks as well. And we'll have a live auction, other ways to give, but just it's going to be a wonderful party just to celebrate these 20 years of amazing concerts. And we've got a brass quintet that will be there too, our wonderful ICA brass quintet, playing some Gershwin, Joplin, and music by our composer in residence, Jim Stevenson. And then we're going to end the program with Libby Larson's Four on the Floor, which is just an amazing kind of romp. And then the Aaron Copland Appalachian Spring. Oh. That'll be kind of our first go at doing this Appalachian Spring, but I've always wanted to do it. So any Appalachian Spring lovers out there, come on out. Tickets are a mere $200. But again, this is the one time a year that I ask for donations for us. And it's really, really a good cause. If you love what you're hearing tonight, you can hear more of us always at icamusic.org.
0: Sounds good to me. And it should taste good, too.
1: Indeed. Indeed.
0: Okay. You are going to conclude your program this evening with a great piece by Gabriel Fauré. We're going to hear the Piano Quartet No. 2 in G minor, Opus 45, which was written in 1897. Not as well known as the first piano quartet he wrote, but this one written at the height of his powers, if not his fame quite yet. But this work came from the same period as two of his best known and most beloved works, the Requiem and the Pavane. Fauré was a very fine organist and a pianist, and the piano takes a very prominent role in this piece, as does the viola, we might add. There is just a breathtaking duet for the viola and piano that takes place in the third movement, and much else to recommend this great piece. Its movements are four in number, marked Allegro Molto Moderato, Allegro Molto, Adagio Non Troppo, and Allegro Molto. Here are violinist Sangmi Lee, violist Yuming Chen, cellist Paula Kossower, and pianist Patrick Godin in the Fauré Piano Quartet No. 2 in G minor.

Piano Quartet No. 2 in G minor, Opus 45 by Gabriel Fauré. Bringing us to the end of tonight's live concert broadcast with members of the International Chamber Artists. On the roster this evening were Xiaomi Li, violin, Yuming Chen, viola, Paula Kosower, cello, and Patrick Godin, piano. Earlier, we heard from mezzo-soprano Dina Fisher. If you'd like to know more about ICA and especially about the group's upcoming benefit concerts on June 28th in Lake Forest, the place to go is icamusic.org. Our thanks to all for being with us this evening. Thanks also to my co-producer, Louise Frank, our music producer, Max Labienne, our mix engineer, Sam Genualdi, our production associates, Ella Pinstope and Adela Skoronsky, and WFMT's operations manager, Gene Nemirovsky. I'm Kerry Fremkin, and at this point, I'd normally be letting you know about next week's artists, but what you heard tonight was our season finale. Thanks to you, dear listeners, for helping to make it a quite wonderful one. And we hope you'll do this again with us beginning in early October, when we will again invite you to be with us Monday nights at 8 for more music and performance live from WFMT. 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Here is a piece he called Summa, written in 1977, initially as a choral work, inspired by the Latin Credo text. Here is La Pietà, led by Angèle Dubois.

Tsuma by Arvo Pärt. It was performed by La Pietà under the direction of Angèle Dubois. Coming up at 10 tonight, a concert by the San Francisco Symphony Orchestra, led by its music director designate, Ellen Kinn. We're going to hear music by Bach now. This is the Symphonia from the Cantata No. 29 in the arrangement for piano by Wilhelm Kempff. Here's Angela Hewitt.

0: pianist Angela Hewitt, and music of Bach arranged by Wilhelm Kempf. From the cantata number 29, we heard the Symphonia. 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It's an all Tchaikovsky program. And it's now 10 o'clock.
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2: Welcome to Davies Symphony Hall for another broadcast concert by the San Francisco Symphony. I'm Rick Malone, and tonight guest conductor Elim Chan leads the orchestra in an all Tchaikovsky program featuring scenes from one of the world's most popular ballets, which almost didn't make it past its first performance, and the composer's enigmatic final statement. Swan Lake was not Tchaikovsky's first work for the stage, but it was his first ballet, and its premiere in 1877 was not exactly an auspicious beginning. It was, in actuality, a colossal flop, although Tchaikovsky's music got better notices than the rest of the production, which by all accounts was one of the worst ever presented by the Bolshoi Theater. Over the next few years, there were several more productions, each one using less and less of the original music, and none of them terribly successful, until 1895, when the Mariinsky Theater in St. Petersburg revived it. It was finally a huge triumph, and ever since, it has been one of the world's favorite ballets. The suite of music from Swan Lake that you're about to hear was put together by conductor Elim Chan herself, with an eye, or ear, more to musical considerations than those of the somewhat confusing plot, which, by the way, was one of the reasons the original production was a failure. You'll hear four scenes. First, the prelude to Act II, which introduces the famous Swan theme, followed by the waltz at the Royal Ball from Act I. The Dance of the Little Swans from Act II leads into the love scene for the principals Odette and Siegfried, and the suite concludes with the ballet's own final scene in which Odette and Siegfried either live happily ever after or die together to immortalize their love, depending on which version of the story is in play. Elim Chan served as principal conductor of the Antwerp Symphony between 2019 and 2024, and as principal guest conductor of the Royal Scottish National Orchestra between 2018 and 2023. She made her San Francisco Symphony debut in January of 2023, and now you hear the applause as she takes the stage here at Davies Symphony Hall to lead the San Francisco Symphony in four scenes from Tchaikovsky's ballet, Swan Lake.

0: You've just heard four scenes from Tchaikovsky's ballet, Swan Lake. The San Francisco Symphony was led by guest conductor Elim Chan. And Elim Chan offering solo bows for Principal Oboe Eugene Izotov, Principal Trumpet Mark Inoue, Principal Cello Renu Dykus, Associate Concertmaster Wyatt Underhill, and Principal Harp Catherine Siochi. Elim Chan was born in Hong Kong and studied at Smith College and the University of Michigan. In 2014, she became the first female winner of the Donatella Flick conducting competition, which allowed her to spend a season as assistant conductor at the London Symphony, where she worked closely with Valery Gergiev. In 2016, Ms. Chan joined the Dudamel Fellowship Program of the Los Angeles Philharmonic, and she's also grateful for the longtime mentorship of Bernard Haitink. Elim Chan had some notable debuts in the last few seasons, including the BBC Proms with the BBC Symphony Orchestra in 2023, returning for the first night of the Proms in 2024. She also joined the Los Angeles Philharmonic for the opening of the Hollywood Bowl's classical summer season and the Royal Scottish National Orchestra at the Edinburgh International Festival. She made her debuts with the Salzburg Mozarteum Orchestra for the opening of the Salzburg Festival and with the Potsdam Chamber Academy for the opening of Beethoven Fest Bonn. I'll be back in a moment with the second half of this concert by Elim Chan and the San Francisco Symphony, Tchaikovsky's final completed work and its enigmatic story. Recordings of Michael Tilson Thomas and the San Francisco Symphony are available on the orchestra's Grammy Award-winning in-house label, SFS Media, from their complete Mahler recording cycle set, including a 17-disc collection with bonus tracks, to an ongoing exploration of the music of Beethoven, from American Mavericks to West Side Story. You can find more information at sfsymphony.org/store. The San Francisco Symphony's Keeping Score series is available on Blu-ray and DVD for an in-depth exploration of some of the greatest pieces of music ever written. Beethoven's Eroica, Berlioz's Symphonie Fantastique, Ives' Holidays Symphony, Stravinsky's The Rite of Spring, and more. 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Keeping Score, MTT on Music, delves into the background, the notes, and symbols of these great works, as well as the lives and times of their composers, giving you a chance to experience a piece of music from the inside out. 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
0: Welcome back to Davies Symphony Hall for the second half of this broadcast concert by the San Francisco Symphony with guest conductor Elim Chan. I'm Rick Malone. Before the premiere of Tchaikovsky's Pathetic Symphony in 1893, Tchaikovsky had already written to his favorite nephew Vladimir that it would have a program, quote, but a program of a kind that would remain an enigma to all, let them guess, end quote. He had written to another friend that the symphony was, quote, the best thing I ever composed or ever shall compose, end quote. But when he conducted the first performance, it did not go well, in part because the orchestra wasn't convinced by the piece. Tchaikovsky, who was already depressed, died 9 days later under mysterious circumstances that are still debated today. Was it an accident or suicide? Tchaikovsky had asked his brother Modest to name the piece, and Modest suggested Pathetique, which sounds like the English pathetic, but in Russian, Pathetichesky, it has more of a meaning of passionate or emotional, with overtones of suffering. Given the title, the quotation of an Orthodox hymn for the departed in the opening movement, the unusual, long, and somber finale, and the events surrounding his death, audiences in Tchaikovsky's time assumed that he had planned this as his final statement. Even after fragments of a seventh symphony were discovered, the mystery of the Pathetique's program and its relation to Tchaikovsky's untimely death, if any, remain unsolved. Once again, here he is, guest conductor Elim Chan. She'll lead the San Francisco Symphony in the Symphony No. 6, The Pathetique, by Tchaikovsky.

Piotr Tchaikovsky's final statement, his Symphony No. 6, The Pathétique. Guest conductor Alim Chan led the San Francisco Symphony. And Alim Chan now offers a solo bow for principal clarinet Carrie Bell. Even given the lukewarm reception Tchaikovsky's Pathétique Symphony received at its premiere, a second performance had already been scheduled when the composer's sudden death was announced. The hall was shrouded in black, there was a huge bust of Tchaikovsky on stage, and the performance was a triumph. It solidified the symphony's place as one of the most powerful ever written, and it was on the program of the very first concert of the San Francisco Symphony on December 8, 1911. Recorded live at Davies Symphony Hall in February 2010, Herbert Blumstedt leads the San Francisco Symphony in the Symphony No. 36, The Linz Symphony by Mozart.

0: That was Mozart's Symphony No. 36, the Linz Symphony. Herbert Blumstedt led the San Francisco Symphony, recorded live at Davies Symphony Hall in February 2010. You've been listening to a broadcast concert of the San Francisco Symphony from Davies Symphony Hall, an all Tchaikovsky program featuring scenes from his ballet Swan Lake and his Symphony No. 6, the Pathétique. The symphony was led by guest conductor Eliam Chan. These broadcast concerts are produced by the San Francisco Symphony, and music director Esa-Pekka Salonen, president Priscilla B. Geislin, and chief executive officer Matthew Spivey. This broadcast was recorded by John Johansson and edited by Jason O'Connell, and the program notes were adapted from those written by Alicia Mastromonaco and Michael Steinberg. National syndication of these concerts is provided by the WFMT Radio Network. And don't forget that you can visit the symphony online and find out more about the programs, the artists, and the orchestra at sfsymphony.org. This is Rick Malone. Thank you for listening, and I hope you'll join us for the next broadcast concert by the San Francisco Symphony. The San Francisco Symphony's Keeping Score series is available on Blu-ray and DVD for an in-depth exploration of some of the greatest pieces of music ever written. Beethoven's Eroica, Berlioz's Symphonie Fantastique, Ives' Holidays Symphony, Stravinsky's The Rite of Spring, and more. 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Keeping Score, MTT on Music, delves into the background, the notes, and symbols of these great works, as well as the lives and times of their composers, giving you a chance to experience a piece of music from the inside out. 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

1833 to 1887. He was, of course, a great composer, also a very noted scientist, successful in his study of aldehydes, apparently. And because he was so involved with his scientific research and developments, he left a number of pieces incomplete. And here is just a standalone piece. Don't know why he wrote this. It is a scherzo for two pianos. Marco Repetti and Gian Paolo Nuti play this little-known music of Borodin.

Marco Rapetti and Giampaolo Nuti played that very, very little-known piece by Alexander Borodin, a scherzo for two pianos in E. This is one of a number of works left incomplete by the chemist-composer Alexander Borodin. His first symphony, expansive, not very often performed. The second is what he's really, really known for. But then he went on to sketch out a third symphony, of which just a couple of movements are completed. Here is that work now, what he left of it, with the Seattle Symphony and Gerard Schwartz.

So sad that that is all that was composed of that symphony number 3, the Unfinished Symphony, as it's sometimes called, by Alexander Borodin, Gerard Schwartz, and the Seattle Symphony. You may have heard of this by Borodin's very good friend Nikolai Rimsky-Korsakov. It's The Flight of the Bumblebee, which comes from the tale of Tsar Saltan. Here it is in its original context. No transcribing, as is often done with the piece here.

Even with the applause and the extraneous noises, I think it's interesting to hear that in its original context, as it's so often transcribed. The Flight of the Bumblebee, from the Tale of Tsar Saltan by Rimsky-Korsakov, from the Bolshoi. Next, I have music for you from 18th century France. These are contemporaries of Mozart. We don't often hear music from France from the time of Mozart, but here we have this by a flutist bassoonist, François de Vienne, a great player of the day, and his Flute Concerto No. 4 with Patrick Galois soloing with the Swedish Chamber Orchestra.

The flutist was Patrick Gallois, and he was joined by the Swedish Chamber Orchestra in music by a composer who was a great flutist as well. His name is François de Vienne from late 18th century France. Flute Concerto No. 4 in G. Another composer from that same time and place, so Haydn, Mozart's time, is François-Joseph Gosset. Last name is spelled G-O-S-S-E-C. You might think that would be pronounced Gosek, but we know that he himself pronounced it that way because he would spell his name differently, sometimes with an E-Z on the end, an E-T, whatever it is. Gosset's Suite of Dances with the Bretagne Orchestra, conducted by Stefan Sanderling.

A suite of dances by François-Joseph Gosset, played by the Britannia Orchestra, and the conductor there was Stefan Sunderling. Gosset was a prolific composer writing in virtually every form, but he's best known for a little piece that lasts a little over 1 minute. It's been arranged many times, often for the flute, as is the case here. Martin Ruderman plays flute with Laurinda Almeida guitar, and this little dance has its origins in the French Baroque. It is called a tambourin and has reference to tambourine.

Martin Ruderman flutes, Laurindo Almeida guitar, and the dance called the Tambourin by François-Joseph Gosset. 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Stay tuned for more music. This is the opening chorus from Bach's Cantata No. 46.

Stay tuned. I'll bring you some music by Ruth Gipps and Armstrong Gibbs, two English composers. Some Bach for you right now. This is Murray Pariah performing the keyboard partita, or suite number 5 in G by Bach.

Pianist Marie Pariah playing music originally for the harpsichord by Johann Sebastian Bach, the Clavier Partita, or Suite number 5 of his 6, in G major. Bela Fleck and Evelyn Glennie take on this two-part invention by Bach in an interesting transcription.

Certainly the most transcribed composer in music history was Johann Sebastian Bach, and there's a great example of how he can be adapted for virtually any instrument. The banjo, played by Bela Fleck, and the marimba, played by Evelyn Glennie. An arrangement of the 13th of the two-part inventions. Now we have music by an English composer who lived from 1889 to 1960. His name is Armstrong Gibbs, as the Guildhall Strings play his Prelude, Andante, and Finale.

Guildhall Strings, Robert Salter conducting the Prelude, Andante, and Finale by the English composer Armstrong Gibbs, G-I-B-B-S, who is probably best known for his choral music. That last name brought to mind another English composer from the 20th century named Ruth Gipps. We heard Gibbs, now it's Gipps, and this is her Knight in Armor, as Rumon Gamba conducts the BBC Welsh National Orchestra.

We had a tone poem written by an English composer. Her name is Ruth Gipps. And from 1940 comes that music. It's titled Knight in Armor. She lived, by the way, from 1921 to 1999. That performance by the BBC Welsh National Orchestra, Rumen Gamba conducting. This is one of the absolutely charming madrigals by the Elizabethan master of those forms, John Wilby. Flora gave me fairest flowers. John Rutter here conducts the Cambridge Singers.

Among the many madrigalists of Elizabethan England, John Wilby stands out among the greatest. Flora gave me fairest flowers, with the Cambridge Singers. Stay tuned for more music ahead on WFMT Chicago 98.7 FM. 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Music by a couple of rivals coming up later on, Mozart and Muzio Clementi. And we have some French music right now. Joanne Polk is the pianist playing this symphonic etude, but it's not for symphony. It's for just piano by pianist composer Cécile Chaminade.

pianist Joanne Polk, composer Cécile Chaminade. And she titled that her Symphonic Étude. I'm Peter Van de Graaff, your host, very much looking forward to sharing with you some Mozart and Clementi. The Mozart, by the way, will be played by a pianist named Mieczysław Horchowski. And we have right now the Horchowski Piano Trio, playing this music by Vincent Dindy, Piano Trio No. 2. He subtitled this In the Form of a Suite.

That music by Vincent Dandy, a late Romantic French composer, the Piano Trio No. 2 in the form of a suite, as performed by the Horshovsky Trio. Named after this pianist, Mieczysław Horshovsky, he plays the well-tempered clavier Prelude No. 1 of Bach.

Mieczysław Horszowski playing music of Bach. On to Mozart now, Mieczysław Horszowski, pianist, who, by the way, played into his late 90s and recorded that late as well, with this Mozart Fantasia in D minor, Kirchhoff 397.

recording made by a 94-year-old Mieczysław Horszowski, Fantasia in D minor by Mozart. And now we turn to music by something of a rival of Mozart. The two had a showdown at one point, a competition, and it was said to be something of a draw. This is a great pianist and composer as well, maybe not in Mozart's class, but his name is Muzio Clementi, very, very successful. He wrote a piano concerto, and this is it, Felicia Blumenthal with the Prague New Chamber Orchestra in this C major concerto by Clementi.

piano soloist Felicia Blumenthal and the Prague New Chamber Orchestra. Performed there, that piano concerto in C major by a great pianist from Mozart's time named Muzio Clementi. Clementi ended up in London for much of his career, very, very successfully playing and composing and teaching there. This music from London, it's an anonymous tune called Grimstock.

Julian Bream performed that anonymous tune from Elizabethan England, a piece called Grimstock. 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Stay tuned for more music. We have music of Benjamin Britten coming up, music arranged by Benjamin Britten as well, and performed by him. First, this by John Dowland. It's called Dowland's Adieu for Master Oliver Cromwell, the 17th century English statesman. It's played by Paul Odette.

A work in tribute to Oliver Cromwell by John Dowland. Oliver Cromwell, a rather divisive figure in English history. That was Paul Odette performing on the lute. Peter Van de Graaff is my name. We're going to listen to Schubert's Fifth Symphony coming up later on. We have some Benjamin Britten right now. We're also going to hear Benjamin Britten at the piano, playing some music of Haydn, interestingly. This is the Fantasy Quartet for Oboe, Violin, Viola, and Cello by Benjamin Britten, members of the Audubon Quartet with oboist Pamela Woods.

a piece which ends the same way it opens, with a little march. The Fantasy Quartet by Benjamin Britten, performed by Pamela Woods, oboe, and members of the Audubon Quartet. Here's a bit of Purcell arranged by Benjamin Britten.

Purcell wrote it, Britten arranged it. Graham Johnson piano and tenor Anthony Rolfe Johnson. We have next Benjamin Britten as pianist, playing some music of Haydn. Now he's going to accompany violinist Yehudi Menuhin, who will be conducting Schubert's Fifth Symphony in just a few minutes here. But right now, this Sonata in G Major by Haydn, Yehudi Menuhin violin, Benjamin Britten piano.

recorded at the 1959 Aldeburgh Festival, we heard music of Haydn, a sonata in G major. It's actually originally a piano trio, but then Haydn arranged it for his just violin and piano. And the performers were Benjamin Britten, piano, and Yehudi Menuhin, violin. Benjamin Britten, of course, better known as a composer. Yehudi Menuhin, famous as a violinist, but now we have him in another role as conductor, leading the Menuhin Festival Orchestra. This from 1967 now, as we listen to Schubert's Symphony No. 5, conducted by Sir Yehudi Menuhin.

The conductor in that recording was better known early on in his career as one of the greatest violinists of the early 20th century. His name is Yehudi Menuhin, and he gathered an orchestra for the recording sessions of that performance. It's known as the Menuhin Festival Orchestra. What we heard was the Symphony No. 5 by Franz Schubert, the B-flat major, Deutsch 485. Let's hear some Brahms to follow that. Brahms wrote a collection of waltzes, Opus 39. And from that set, we're going to listen to, this is the number 15 of the waltzes. And the recording is made by pianist Ruth Laredo.

There are 16 waltzes in the Opus 39 set by Johannes Brahms. That's by far the best known of them, the number 15. And the pianist was Ruth Laredo.

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We have a couple of pieces to hear by Dmitri Shostakovich. First, two waltzes from some film scores with Konstantin Orbelian, the Moscow Chamber Orchestra.

Waltzes from The Gadfly and Unity, two film scores of Dmitri Shostakovich, Konstantin Orbelian, Moscow Chamber Orchestra. We're going to hear music written in 1934 now by Dmitri Shostakovich, who had recently completed his studies at the St. Petersburg Conservatory. This is his cello and piano sonata, Opus 40, and the performers are Christoph Croiset, cello, and Alexander Panfilov, piano.

The cellist was Christoph Coisey, and the pianist was Alexander Panfilov. The composer was Dmitri Shostakovich, and the music was the cello sonata in D minor, opus 40. If you're familiar with the cello concertos by Shostakovich, you might assume, well, he probably wrote that for Mstislav Rostropovich as he did the concertos, but no, that was written quite early in his career. Here is some more music by Dmitri Shostakovich, this from 1940 for a production of Shakespeare's King Lear, a march.

the KBS Symphony, led by Vakhtang Yordania, in music from Shakespeare's King Lear by Shostakovich. Now we go to a collection of dances, which is selected here from The Dancery by an early Flemish composer active in Antwerp. His name is Tielman Susato. The arrangement made by Patrick Dunnigan and the performance by the University of Texas Wind Ensemble, directed by Jerry Junkin, and a suite from Susato's The Dancery.

Not too much is known about the composer of that music, not his date of birth or even place of birth. We know that he was active in Antwerp in the mid-16th century, and indeed that music from 1551, from The Dancery by Tielemann Suzzato, arranged by Patrick Dunnigan. We heard a suite of dances, and that was the University of Texas Wind Ensemble, conducted by Jerry Junkin. A number of years later that another great collection of Renaissance dances came out by Michael Pretorius, Terpsichore. This is from that.

New York Renaissance Band, and a dance from the collection known as Terpsichore, the Muse of the Dance, by Mihail Pretorius. 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We can also be found on the web at WFMT.com. Stay tuned for more music. This is an early recording. By early, I mean 1912, but a very special one because this is one of the greatest violinists of all time. His name is Eugène Ysaÿe. Some great music written for him, some music written by him. We're going to hear a composition by Ysaÿe in just a little bit, a solo violin sonata. Here he is, though, in 1912. Yes, it's scratchy, but this is great violin playing in two mazurkas by Henryk Wieniawski.

a great violinist, Belgian violinist, Eugène Ysaÿe, recorded there in 1912 with two mazurkas by Henryk Wieniawski. Eugène Ysaÿe coming from a long line of great Belgian violinists. We're going to listen in just a little bit to a violin concerto by a Belgian violinist composer named Charles-Auguste de Berriot. Here is a solo sonata by Eugène Ysaÿe. He wrote several of them, dedicated each of them to another great contemporary violinist, and this particular one was dedicated to Georges Enescu. And it's the Ballade, or the solo sonata number 3. Augustin Hadalich is the violinist.

There are those that say that that set of works, that's just one of a collection of sonatas for solo violin by Eugène Ysaÿe, is, along with maybe the Paganini Caprices, the most important solo violin music since the solo sonatas and partitas of Bach. We heard the third solo sonata by the great Belgian violinist Eugène Ysaÿe, Augustin Hadelich, violin. Another great Belgian violinist-composer, no, not Henri Vieuxtemps, but rather Charles-Auguste de Berlioz. He was born in 1802. Here is his Concerto No. 8, played by Takako Nishizaki with the Brussels Radio Symphony, Alfred Walter, the conductor.

The violinist was Takako Nishizaki, joined by the Russell's Belgian Radio Television Orchestra, Alfred Walter, the conductor, and music by Belgian violinist-composer Charles-Auguste de Berriot, lived from 1802 to 1870, regarded as one of the greatest violinists of the early 19th century, and that was his Violin Concerto No. 8. Up next, music by the British composer Herbert Howells. And we begin with this dance.

Malcolm Stewart violin, Royal Liverpool Philharmonic, Vernon Handley conducting. That's A Dance by Herbert Howells. Herbert Howells composed the music we're going to hear right now in 1936, intending it to be the slow movement of a cello concerto. It's very deeply felt music, reflective, meditative music in many cases. It lay forgotten. He never completed the work, and it wasn't discovered until 1981. Here in its world premiere recording, now called The Fantasia for Cello and Orchestra, Maury Welsh plays cello here with the London Symphony conducted by Richard Hickox.

That is music by the English composer Herbert Howells, unheard until 1981, although it was composed in 1936 as the slow movement for a cello concerto, now called the Fantasia. Maury Welsh soloed with the London Symphony Orchestra. The conductor was Richard Hickox. This from early England. It's by a composer from the 17th century, John Playford, and it's called Paul's Wharf, played by the City Music.

0: William Lyons directing the group called The City Music. John Playford, of English dancing master fame from the 17th century, wrote that little piece, and he called it Paul's Wharf, some early English music from the Topping Tutors of the Town disc. That brings us to the end of this edition of WFMT Through the Night. Here's Jan Weller with the WFMT Morning Program.
1: 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Israeli drone strikes in southern Lebanon have killed 8 people, including a father and his 2 children, a day after President Trump said that Israel and Hezbollah had agreed to de-escalate their fighting. Hezbollah, meanwhile, fired anti-tank missiles at Israeli troops. Talks between Israel and Lebanon are scheduled in Washington to seek a full ceasefire. The Justice Department says it will comply with a court order pausing the implementation of a $1.776 billion settlement fund designed to compensate President Trump's political allies who claim they were wrongly prosecuted by previous administrations. Republican senators have revolted against the idea and are insisting on more information from the administration about the future of the fund. They are particularly concerned that the money could go to Trump supporters who attacked the Capitol and beat police on January 6, 2021. A divided panel of appeals court judges has ruled that the administration illegally banned transgender troops from military service. The majority opinion by the 3-judge panel partially upholds a lower court ruling that President Trump's executive order excluding transgender troops violates their constitutional rights. The Grand Park Music Festival has announced the appointment of Anwar Nasir as its new president and CEO, effective late this summer and early this fall. Mr. Nasir comes from the Louisiana Philharmonic Orchestra in New Orleans, where he has served as executive director since 2021. In sports, the Chicago Bears say they are sticking with their current timeline for selecting a site for a new stadium without waiting for the resolution of a proposal in the Illinois legislature that would allow Arlington Heights and Chicago to create local stadium authorities, creating a pathway for the Bears to avoid paying property taxes. But the House adjourned for the summer without taking up the measure. The Bears say they are finalizing their evaluation of possible sites in Arlington Heights and Hammond, Indiana, and expect to reach a decision by late spring or early summer. The Cubs were off yesterday, but the White Sox played and lost, unfortunately. The Minnesota Twins beat them 9-4, ending Chicago's 5-game winning streak. This newscast is being sponsored by Clifford Law.
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1: Looks like a sunny day ahead of us in the Chicago area, and nice temperatures, too. Not too hot, not too cold, ranging from the mid-70s inland to the upper 60s near the lake. Skies should remain clear tonight with lows in the mid-50s, and tomorrow another mostly sunny day and warmer,

And let's start with a familiar concerto by Vivaldi, made famous from a certain film. I think you'll recognize it. Here is Mandolin Estavi Avital with the Venice Baroque Orchestra.

mandolinist Avi Avital in Vivaldi's Mandolin Concerto in C Major, Reim No. 425, which you may recognize because it was made famous in the soundtrack to the movie Kramer vs. Kramer. The Venice Baroque Orchestra joined Avi Avital in that performance on Classical WFMT, where programming originates from the René Crown Public Media Center. Pianist Conrad Tau returns to Symphony Center this Sunday afternoon at 3 for a recital featuring George Gershwin, Irving Berlin, Scott Joplin, and more. Here are the melodies that have helped shape the American musical landscape, like Maple Leaf Rag, Over the Rainbow, I Got Rhythm, and Rhapsody in Blue. This recital is part of the Chicago Symphony Orchestra's America 250, A Musical Journey. Get your tickets for this recital on Sunday at the Chicago Symphony website, cso.org. And let's hear a bit of Conrad Tau, not in some American fare, but rather some Rachmaninoff, which is what we have available to us. This comes from a recording he made when he was about 18 years old. We'll hear three of the Rachmaninoff preludes played by Conrad Tau on Classical WFMT.

0: Pianist Conrad Tau, recorded in 2012 when he was about 18 years old, playing three Rachmaninoff preludes, Opus 32 number 5, 32 number 12, and 23 number 7. And Conrad Tau is going to be giving an American program this Sunday afternoon at Symphony Center. He's also a composer, by the way, and you'll hear his improvisation on Rachmaninoff's Rhapsody on a Theme of Paganini, to be exact, and also his arrangements of some popular songs, including Over the Rainbow. Very interesting all-American program this Sunday at Symphony Center by Conrad Tau. 22 minutes now after 6 o'clock, and this is Classical WFMT.
1: 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I'm Marilyn Ray Beyer. 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

The first movement of A Serenade for Strings by Ermanno Vilferari, played by I Virtuosi Italiani. This is Classical WFMT, 31 minutes after 6 o'clock, and we're expecting a sunny day with highs from the mid-70s inland to the upper 60s near the lake, lows in the mid-50s tonight under clear skies, and tomorrow should be mostly sunny again, and warmer, with highs from the lower 80s inland to around 70 near the lake. We're heading toward a pretty hot weekend, with highs in the upper 80s. Right now, 58 degrees at O'Hare, 61 at the lakefront, and sunny throughout the area. I'm Jan Weller with you on this Tuesday morning, the 2nd of June. And next we have a piece by a composer born in Liechtenstein, although he spent most of his life in Bavaria, Josef Rheinberger, was an organist and a composer, and this is the finale to a nonette played by Ensemble Wien Berlin and Friends. I'll name the Friends afterwards.

The finale of a Nonet by Josef Rheinberger is Nonet in E-flat, opus 139. From the high opus number, it seems he wrote a lot of pieces. We don't know many of them these days, though. This was performed by Ensemble Wien Berlin, a wind quintet consisting of members of the Vienna and Berlin Philharmonics, and they were joined by four string players, violinist Rainer Kussmaul, violist Wolfram Christ, cellist Georg Faust, and double bassist Alois Posch. 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There's no place like Chicago in the summertime. Savor the season with a Grant Park Music Festival membership. 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The magic starts on June 10th for 10 weeks of American favorites and classical masterpieces. So you can support the festival and treat yourself to Chicago at its best. 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The artistic director and principal conductor at Grant Park is Giancarlo Guerrero, and here he is conducting some Brahms. He'll be leading performances of the Brahms Symphony No. 4 during the opening week of the festival this year on June 12th and 13th. Here he is conducting the Academic Festival Overture by Brahms. He leads the NFM Wrocław Philharmonic.

The Academic Festival Overture by Brahms, performed by the NFM Wrocław Philharmonic, conducted by Giancarlo Guerrero, the artistic director and chief conductor, principal conductor at the Grant Park Music Festival. He'll be conducting some Brahms this season on the opening weekend, actually, of the festival this year on Friday and Saturday, June 12th and 13th. He'll be conducting the Brahms Symphony No. 4. This is Classical WFMT, and taking us to 7 o'clock and another look at the news, here is some chamber music by Richard Strauss. We don't hear a lot of that. This is a scherzo from a piano quartet.

0: A scherzo from a piano quartet by Richard Strauss. An ensemble led by violinist Renaud Capuçon. The others were violist Paul Zientara, cellist Julia Hagen, and pianist Guillaume Bellome. 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Israeli drone strikes in southern Lebanon have killed 8 people, including a father and his 2 children, one day after President Trump said that Israel and Hezbollah had agreed to de-escalate their fighting. Hezbollah, meanwhile, fired anti-tank missiles at Israeli troops. Talks between Israel and Lebanon are scheduled in Washington to seek a full ceasefire. Russian forces have launched a massive aerial attack on Kyiv and other Ukrainian cities, killing at least 14 civilians and wounding over 100. Russia has intensified its aerial campaign, exploiting Ukraine's shortage of air defense missiles. President Zelensky is asking for more support from the U.S. and Europe. The Justice Department says it will comply with a court order pausing the implementation of a $1.776 billion settlement fund designed to compensate President Trump's political allies who claim they were wrongly prosecuted by previous administrations. Republican senators have revolted against the idea and are insisting on more information from the administration about the future of the fund. They are particularly concerned that the money could go to Trump supporters who attacked the Capitol and beat police on January 6, 2021. The Grant Park Music Festival has announced the appointment of Anwar Nasir as its new president and CEO, effective late this summer and early this fall. Mr. Nasir comes from the Louisiana Philharmonic Orchestra in New Orleans, where he has served as executive director since 2021. In sports, the Chicago Bears say they are sticking to their current timeline for selecting a site for a new stadium without waiting for the resolution of a proposal in the Illinois legislature that would provide incentives for the team to stay in Illinois. The Illinois Senate passed a bill that would allow Arlington Heights and Chicago to create local stadium authorities, thus creating a pathway for the Bears to avoid paying property taxes. But the House adjourned for the summer without taking up the measure. The Bears say they are finalizing their evaluation of possible stadium sites in Arlington Heights and Hammond, Indiana, and they expect to reach a decision by late spring or early summer. The Cubs were off yesterday, but the White Sox did play. They lost, however, to the Minnesota Twins 9-4, ending their 5-game winning streak. This newscast is being brought to you by Clifford Law.
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0: Looks like a nice sunny day ahead of us in the Chicago area, with moderate temperatures, highs from the mid-70s inland to the upper 60s near the lake. Skies should remain clear overnight, with lows in the mid-50s, and we're expecting mostly sunny skies tomorrow, and warmer temperatures, with highs from the lower 80s inland to around 70 near the lake. And temperatures are going to keep creeping upwards, ending with some pretty hot temperatures over the weekend. Right now it's 60 degrees at O'Hare and 62 at the lakefront, and the skies are sunny across the Chicago area. This newscast was sponsored by Clifford.

Morgenblätter, Morning Papers, a waltz by Johann Strauss Jr., performed by the Vienna Philharmonic, conducted by Willy Boskovsky. 14 minutes after 7 o'clock, and this is classical WFMT. Music lovers, this summer, Ravinia brings incredible live performances across many genres. Hugh Jackman takes the stage this summer, alongside Gregory Alan Isakov and the Chicago Philharmonic, for a unique concert experience under the stars. Later in the season, Brian McKnight and Gladys Knight had another unforgettable evening at Ravinia. Tickets are on sale now only at Ravinia's website, ravinia.org. The festival opens later this week. Actually, I believe tomorrow night is the first official concert. It's a jazz performance by Terrence Blanchard and Ravi Coltrane, paying tribute to Miles Davis and John Coltrane on their centennials. The first classical fair of the season is this Friday evening in the Martin Theater when violinist Joshua Bell and pianist Jeremy Denk present sonatas by Schubert, Grieg, and Ravel. And here is Joshua Bell in a more casual setting. This is a lovely piece by Edgar Meyer called Short Trip Home. And Edgar Meyer is on the double bass here with Joshua Bell on violin, Sam Bush, mandolinist, and guitarist Mike Marshall.

Short Trip Home, an Edgar Meyer composition, played by violinist Joshua Bell, mandolinist Sam Bush, guitarist Mike Marshall, and Edgar Meyer himself on double bass. Joshua Bell gives a recital this Friday evening at the Ravinia Festival in the Martin Theater. He'll be joined by pianist Jeremy Denk. 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Symphony Center marks America's 250th anniversary with performances during the month of June to honor the nation's rich and evolving musical landscape. From concerts with the Chicago Symphony Orchestra to soaring moments with solo artists and jazz ensembles, these programs reflect the country's creativity and musical traditions. Get your tickets at cso.org/America250. And that American Festival gets underway tonight at Symphony Center with the Jazz at Lincoln Center Orchestra with Wynton Marsalis. And then later in the week, starting on Thursday night, the Jazz at Lincoln Center Orchestra will be joined by the Chicago Symphony under Maren Alsop in some concerts Thursday, Friday, and Saturday at Symphony Center. Here's Maren Alsop conducting some jazz-inflected music. It's the opening movement of the Concerto Jazzamine by James P. Johnson. The pianist here is Leslie Stiffelman, and Maren Alsop conducts her and, or him, I'm not sure, actually, the Concordia Orchestra.

0: pianist Leslie Stiffelman. She was joined by, and it is she, the Concordia Orchestra, conducted by Marin Alsop, in the opening movement of the Concerto Jazzamine by James P. Johnson. Marin Alsop's going to be conducting the Chicago Symphony this weekend, along with the Jazz at Lincoln Center Orchestra with Wynton Marsalis, a program that includes excerpts from Marsalis's Symphony No. 4, The Jungle, as well as a suite from Appalachian Spring by Copland and music of John Adams, a CSO co-commission called The Rock You Stand On. Those concerts are Thursday evening at 7:30, Friday afternoon at 1:30, and then Saturday evening at 7:30 at Symphony Center. 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It's sunny outside. It should stay that way for the rest of the day and clear overnight, mostly sunny tomorrow. Highs today from the mid-70s inland, the upper 60s near the lake, and then tomorrow a bit warmer, with highs from the lower 80s inland to around 70 near the lake. But there is a warming trend going on here. We're going to be quite hot over the weekend with highs in the upper 80s. It's 62 degrees right now at O'Hare, 63 at the lakefront, and sunny throughout the Chicago area.
1: Good morning and welcome to today's edition of Carl's Almanac here on WFMT. Tuesday morning, June the 2nd, one big musical birthday today. The English composer Sir Edward Elgar, born in Broadheath, England, 1857. Today is also the anniversary of the coronation of Queen Elizabeth II in 1953 in Westminster Abbey. You probably know that Sir William Walton wrote that coronation march, but Sir Edward Elgar, whose birthday is today, also wrote one. In 1911, he was 54 years old and had written four of his famous pomp and circumstance marches when he was asked to write the coronation march for King George V. The ceremony was June 22nd, 1911, in Westminster Abbey. It's said that he wrote a march almost 11 minutes long because George and Queen Mary had so many relatives included in the recessional. Here is the Coronation March by Elgar. This is the Royal Philharmonic Orchestra, led by Sir Yehudi Menuhin.

A march by Sir Edward Elgar, written for the coronation of Queen Elizabeth II. It was performed by the Royal Philharmonic Orchestra, conducted by Yehudi Menuhin. And it was brought to you as part of Carl's Almanac on this Tuesday morning here on Classical WFMT. We're going to have some music at the top of the hour after the news, which was written in honor of the first Queen Elizabeth. The Milwaukee Symphony Orchestra presents Classics Season Finale. Mazur conducts Missa Solemnis, June 13th and 14th at the Bradley Symphony Center in Milwaukee. The Milwaukee Symphony Chorus joins the MSO for Ken David Mazur's final performance as music director. Tickets can be purchased at 414-291-7605 or at the Milwaukee Symphony website, mso.org. Here is the Milwaukee Symphony, conducted by Zdeněk Makal in music of Dvořák, the finale of the Symphony No. 6.

The finale of Dvorak's Symphony No. 6, performed by the Milwaukee Symphony Orchestra, led by its former music director Zdeněk Makal. The current music director of the Milwaukee Symphony, Ken David Mazur, will be giving his final performances as music director, conducting Beethoven's Missa Solemnis on June 13th and 14th at the Bradley Symphony Center in Milwaukee. This is Classical WFMT. It's 4 minutes before 8 o'clock.

a group known as Lauten Compagnie, with a sort of a neo-Renaissance mashup there of Greensleeves and the Beatles' Norwegian Wood. It's 8 o'clock, and you're listening to classical WFMT Chicago, 98.7 FM, HD1, WFMT.com, and on the WFMT mobile app. And here is a summary of the news at this hour. Russian forces have launched a massive aerial attack on Kyiv and other Ukrainian cities, killing at least 14 civilians and wounding over 100. Russia has intensified its aerial campaign, exploiting Ukraine's shortage of air defense missiles. Ukrainian President Zelensky is asking for more support from the U.S. and Europe. Israeli drone strikes in southern Lebanon have killed 8 people, including a father and his 2 children, one day after President Trump said that Israel and Hezbollah had agreed to de-escalate their fighting. Hezbollah, meanwhile, fired anti-tank missiles at Israeli troops. Talks between Israel and Lebanon are scheduled in Washington to seek a full ceasefire. The Trump administration has signaled that it is pausing contentious plans to move forward with a nearly $1.8 billion fund that could compensate allies of President Trump who believe they've been unjustly investigated and prosecuted. Acting Attorney General Todd Blanche is scheduled to appear before the House Appropriations Committee today to discuss the Justice Department's budget, but lawmakers will almost certainly ask him about the so-called Anti-Weaponization Fund, which was created to resolve the president's lawsuit against the IRS over the leak of his tax returns. Many Republican senators are pushing the administration to impose limits on payouts from the fund or scrap the idea entirely. The Grant Park Music Festival has announced the appointment of Anwar Nasir as its new president and CEO, effective later this summer and early this fall. Mr. Nasir comes from the Louisiana Philharmonic Orchestra in New Orleans, where he has been executive director since 2021. The Chicago Bears say they are sticking with their current timeline for selecting a site for a new stadium without waiting for the resolution of a proposal in the Illinois legislature that would provide incentives for the team to stay in Illinois. The Illinois Senate passed a bill, but the House adjourned for the summer without taking up the measure. The Bears say they are finalizing their evaluation of possible stadium sites in Arlington Heights and Hammond, Indiana, and expect to reach a decision by later this spring or early summer. The Cubs were idle yesterday. They play again today. The White Sox did play, but they lost to the Minnesota Twins 9-4, ending their 5-game winning streak. Looks like it'll be a sunny day all day in the Chicago area, with highs from the mid-70s inland to the upper 60s near the lake. Clear overnight with lows in the mid-50s, and tomorrow mostly sunny with highs warmer in the lower 80s inland, around 70 near the lake, and temperatures will continue to rise, reaching the upper 80s over the weekend. It's currently 64 degrees at O'Hare, 63 at the lakefront, with sunny skies throughout the Chicago area. It's 8:03 now on this Tuesday morning, the 2nd of June. I'm Jan Weller, with you until 10 here on Classical WFMT. We hearken back to the Renaissance for our next piece. It's music of Benjamin Britten, written in the 20th century. It's an excerpt from his opera Gloriana, which was about the first Queen Elizabeth. Here are the courtly dances from Gloriana, performed by the Bournemouth Symphony Orchestra, conducted by Yuri Siegel.

The Courtly Dances from Gloriana, Benjamin Britten's opera, based on, inspired by, about the first Queen Elizabeth. Uri Siegel conducted the Bournemouth Symphony Orchestra. You're listening to Classical WFMT, 14 minutes after 8 o'clock. From the choreographer of the critically acclaimed Anna Karenina comes the Joffrey Ballet's next epic production, Eugene Onegin, an unforgettable story of love refused and lives forever changed. It will leave you breathless. This is a must-see ballet embodied by the incomparable artists of the Joffrey Ballet, with a stunning original score performed by a live orchestra. On stage this Thursday through the 14th. You can get tickets online at joffrey.org. Music next by a lutenist of the 18th century in Germany. His name was Bernhard Joachim Hagen. And this is the opening movement of a trio sonata by Hagen, played by lutenist Miguel Rincon and Il Pomodoro, directed by violinist Zafira Valova.

Music of the German lutenist Bernhard Joachim Hagen. That was the opening movement of his Trio Sonata in E-flat, played by lutenist Miguel Rincon, and the period instrument group Il Pomodoro, the Golden Apple, led by violinist Zafira Valova. And here's music of Mozart on classical WFMT, a concert rondo featuring pianist Yevgeny Kisin, who was just in town for a solo recital a couple of weeks ago. Here he is with the Moscow Virtuosi under Vladimir Spivakov.

Pianist Murray Pariah with the, or I'm sorry, it wasn't Murray Pariah, it was Evgeny Kisin with the Moscow Virtuosi under Vladimir Spivakov. I have Murray on my mind for some reason. That was a concert rondo by Mozart in D major, Kerschel 382, featuring Evgeny Kisin as pianist. 31 minutes after 8 o'clock, you're listening to Classical WFMT. And it's going to be a sunny day in the Chicago area, and we're already warming up with highs in the mid-70s expected inland, only the upper 60s near the lake. Lows tonight in the mid-50s, tomorrow getting warmer still as we head toward upper 80s over the weekend. Tomorrow, mostly sunny with highs from the lower 80s inland to around 70 near the lake. And temperatures are rapidly rising this morning. We're up to 66 degrees at O'Hare and 64 at the lake. Just about 32 minutes now after 8 o'clock on this Tuesday morning, the 2nd of June. I'm Jan Weller with you on Classical WFMT.

The Borealis Wind Quintet with a little walking tune by Percy Grainger on classical WFMT. The Chicago Symphony Orchestra and pianist Jean-Yves Thibaudet take on Leonard Bernstein's The Age of Anxiety, June 11th through 13th at Symphony Center. Hear sumptuous orchestral highlights from Gershwin and Weill musicals that frame stirring spirituals performed with the Apostolic Church of God Sanctuary Choir. This concert is part of the CSO's America 250 musical journey. 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And here's Jean-Yves Thibaudet with some French repertoire, Debussy's Two Arabesques.

Pianist Jean-Yves Thibaudet performing the two arabesques by Debussy. And Jean-Yves Thibaudet is going to be the featured soloist in Leonard Bernstein's The Age of Anxiety in performances with the Chicago Symphony Orchestra June 11th through 13th at Symphony Center, part of the Chicago Symphony's America 250 Musical Journey series, celebrating the upcoming bicentennial. 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Music lovers, this summer, Ravinia brings incredible live performances across genres. Hugh Jackman takes the stage this summer, alongside Gregory Alan Isakov and the Chicago Philharmonic, in a unique concert experience under the stars. And later in the season, Brian McKnight and Gladys Knight add another unforgettable evening at Ravinia. Tickets are on sale now only at Ravinia's website, ravinia.org. The classical season at Ravinia, or at least the orchestral season, opens on July 11th with the grand opening night, which Maren Alsop is going to be conducting. Here she is leading the Concordia Orchestra in a piece by Edward Joseph Collins, who was born in Joliet. His 1923 composition, Mardi Gras.

0: Mardi Gras, a symphonic poem by American composer Edward Joseph Collins, who was born in Joliet. The Concordia Orchestra performed it and was conducted by Maren Alsop, chief conductor of the Ravinia Festival, which is getting underway this week. 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Israeli drone strikes in southern Lebanon have killed 8 people, and Hezbollah has been firing anti-tank missiles at Israeli troops one day after President Trump said that Israel and Hezbollah had agreed to de-escalate their fighting. Talks between Israel and Lebanon are scheduled in Washington to seek a full ceasefire. The Trump administration has signaled that it is pausing contentious plans to move forward with a nearly $1.8 billion fund that could compensate allies of President Trump who believe they have been unjustly investigated and prosecuted. Many Republican senators are pushing the administration to impose limits on payouts from the fund or to scrap the idea altogether. Former Colorado elections clerk and conspiracy theorist Tina Peters has been released from state prison after serving less than a quarter of her 9-year sentence for attempting to access and copy her county's voting machines. Democratic Governor Jared Polis commuted her sentence after pressure from President Trump, agreeing to shorten her sentence if she expressed regret for her actions. But after her release, Peters was interviewed by right-wing podcaster Steve Bannon and repeated the debunked conspiracy theories that voting machines cheated President Trump out of re-election in 2020. The Grant Park Music Festival has announced the appointment of Anwar Nasir as its new president and CEO, effective late this summer and early this fall. Mr. Nasir comes from the Louisiana Philharmonic Orchestra in New Orleans, where he has been the executive director since 2021. The Chicago Bears say they are sticking with their current timeline for selecting a site for a new stadium, without waiting for the resolution of a proposal in the Illinois legislature that would provide incentives for the team to stay in Illinois. The Illinois Senate passed a bill that would create a pathway for the Bears to avoid paying property taxes on a new stadium, but the House adjourned for the summer without taking up the measure. The Bears say they are still finalizing their evaluation of possible stadium sites, considering only Arlington Heights and Hammond, Indiana, they say, and they still expect to reach a decision by late spring or early summer. The Cubs were idle yesterday, but the White Sox did play and lost, unfortunately, to the Minnesota Twins, 9-4 the score of that game, which ended Chicago's 5-game winning streak. This newscast is being brought to you by Irwin Law.
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0: Looks like it'll be a nice sunny day in the Chicago area, with highs ranging from the mid-70s inland to the upper 60s near the lake. Clear tonight with lows in the mid-50s, and tomorrow, mostly sunny with highs warmer from the lower 80s inland to only around 70 near the lake. But things are going to continue warming up, heading toward upper 80s by the weekend. Right now it's 68 degrees at O'Hare, 64 at the lakefront, and sunny at both locations. 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

The so-called Fire Symphony by Haydn is Symphony No. 59, performed by the English Concert under Trevor Pinnock. The nickname apparently comes from the fact that some of the music was used to accompany a play called Die Feuersbrunst, or The Conflagration. So let's assume that is correct. And also it sort of sounds fiery at the beginning, don't you think? You heard it on Classical WFMT. There's no place like Chicago in the summertime. Savor the season with a Grant Park Music Festival membership. 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It's gpmf.org. Part of the festivities at Grant Park this summer include, is, a performance by pianist Garrick Olson. He's going to be appearing with the Grant Park Orchestra under Giancarlo Guerrero in a Chopin piano concerto later this summer. That'll be on Wednesday, August 5th. Here is Garrick Olson performing some Chopin, the Allegro de Concert, something that is not often heard.

Pianist Garrick Olson, performing lesser-known work by Chopin, but certainly worthy of being heard, the Allegro de Concert, Opus 46. Garrick Olson's going to be performing Chopin at Grand Park this summer. He'll be joining the Grand Park Orchestra under Giancarlo Guerrero in Chopin's Second Piano Concerto, part of a concert on Wednesday, August 5th at the J. Pritzker Pavilion, which I believe we will be carrying live right here on Classical WFMT. The Chicago Symphony Orchestra joins forces with the Jazz at Lincoln Center Orchestra this Thursday through Saturday at Symphony Center to perform selections from Wynton Marsalis's Symphony No. 4, known as The Jungle, in a program paired with Copland's Appalachian Spring, which famously quotes the Shaker hymn Simple Gifts. This concert is part of the CSO's America 250 musical journey. Get your tickets online at cso.org. Here's Wynton Marsalis playing some classical repertoire. He's one of the original crossover artists, I guess you could say. A performance of the Second Brandenburg Concerto of Bach, in which Wynton Marsalis is joined by the English Chamber Orchestra, conducted by Anthony Newman.

Trumpeter Wynton Marsalis with the English Chamber Orchestra, conducted by Anthony Newman, in the Second Brandenburg Concerto by Bach. Wynton Marsalis is also, of course, most comfortable, perhaps, in jazz repertoire, and he'll be displaying a lot of that over the next few days at Symphony Center. Tonight at 8, he'll be appearing with the Jazz at Lincoln Center Orchestra, and then starting on Thursday and continuing through Saturday, the Jazz at Lincoln Center Orchestra will join the Chicago Symphony under Maren Alsop for a series of concerts, including Wynton Marsalis's The Jungle, excerpts from that, and Copland's Appalachian Spring. 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This summer, step into a world that expands your own. 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Secure your place today and go further than you planned. And here's some French music to end our morning program. It's a piece by Saint-Saëns called Wedding Cake.

Wedding Cake, a Caprice Waltz by Saint-Saëns, performed by pianist Jean-Philippe Collard and the Royal Philharmonic Orchestra, conducted by André Previn. It's nearly 10 o'clock, and you're listening to classical WFMT Chicago on 98.7 FM HD1, WFMT.com, and the WFMT mobile app. I'm Jan Weller. I'll be back with you tomorrow, and I look forward to that. Lisa Flynn is in next. She begins her program today with music of Boccherini, a cello sonata played by Bruno Coxey and a group known as Les Basses Réunies.

0: Luigi Boccherini giving us a surprise ending in his cello sonata in B-flat. Boccherini himself was a cellist and explored the upper reaches of the instrument in that music. Bruno Cossé was the cellist, joined by the ensemble Les Basses Léonies. And good morning. 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We'll hear the music of Gustav Holst in just a moment, also a Swedish rhapsody, and piano music of the French composer Mel Bonis on Classical WFMT, and our programming originates from the Renee Crown Public Media Center.
1: 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Let's take a vacation. But where shall we go? 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I'm Marilyn Ray Beyer. 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
0: Listening next to the music of the English composer Gustav Holst, who himself was a trombonist and wrote a number of works for band, including this brass band piece called A Moorside Suite, composed for the 1928 National Brass Band Championships of Great Britain. Howard Dunn conducts the Dallas Wind Symphony.

A Moorside Suite for Brass Band, the music of Gustav Holst, performed there by the Dallas Wind Symphony, directed by Howard Dunn. It's 10:31 on this Tuesday morning at Classical WFMT. We are supported by Lincoln Park's Wrightwood 659, hosting two exhibitions through July. Martin Wong, Chinatown, USA, the first U.S. monographic museum exhibition since 2017 of the Chinese-American painter, featuring over 100 works exploring language, culture, and gritty urban realism. And Dispossessions in the Americas brings together more than 40 works by 36 artists, examining the enduring impacts of colonialism across the Americas. Now on view through July 18th. Tickets at Wrightwood659.org. A short piano piece now from the French composer Mélanie Bonis, who also went by Mel Bonis, and her portrait of the queen from Greek mythology, Omphale. It's performed by pianist Maria Garcia.

The Queen Omphale from Greek mythology, as portrayed in the piano music of the French composer Melanie Bonis. The pianist was Maria Garcia. As Chicago's trusted source for local independent journalism, WTTW News brings you essential coverage that keeps you informed and connected. From breaking news and in-depth analysis to fact-based reporting that reflects the many neighborhoods across our region, WTTW News goes beyond the headlines with thoughtful journalism and discussion. 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Music next from the Swedish composer Hugo Alfvén and a rhapsody that he wrote as a tribute to this historic Swedish university town of Uppsala. He based the music on traditional folk tunes and also academic student songs. You might say this is the Swedish version of the academic festival overture. The Uppsala Rhapsody of Hugo Alfvén. Nima Järvi conducts the Royal Stockholm Philharmonic.

Hugo Alfvén's Swedish Rhapsody No. 2, which is a tribute to the university town of Uppsala in Sweden, and sort of had a graduation march feeling to it. The Royal Stockholm Philharmonic was led by Nema Järvi. Another march coming up at 11 o'clock, the March Slav by Tchaikovsky and Mozart in just a moment here on Classical WFMT. Now open at the Griffin Museum of Science and Industry, Anne Frank, the exhibition, invites you to step inside Anne's world, explore a detailed recreation of Annex, and engage with over 100 original artifacts. Get tickets at griffinmsi.org. Theme and Variations, the final movement of Mozart's clarinet quintet with Jörg Wittmann and the Arcanto Quartet.

Sunny music from Mozart for this sunny Tuesday, and that's the finale, his Allegretto with variations from the Clarinet Quintet in A, Köchel 581, clarinetist Jörg Widmann, and the Arcanto Quartet. 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I'm Lisa Flint, and I hope you can stay a while longer this morning with Tchaikovsky on the way, also the music of Amy Beach, Georg Philipp Telemann, and Johannes Brahms. And a weather outlook today, lots of sunshine, maybe a few wispy clouds, and highs in the mid-70s inland, upper 60s near the lake. Lows tonight in the mid-50s, it'll be sunny again tomorrow and slightly warmer, 80s inland, right around 70 near the lake. It's 70 currently at O'Hare, 71 at Midway, and 64 at the lake downtown. A march now from Tchaikovsky, his Slavic March, or a Marche Slave in the French title that he gave it. The Berlin Philharmonic is led by Claudio Abbado.

Tchaikovsky's rousing Slavic March is Opus 31. That was the Berlin Philharmonic under Claudio Abbado on Classical WFMT. The Chicago Symphony Orchestra joins forces with the Jazz at Lincoln Center Orchestra this Thursday through Saturday at Symphony Center to perform selections from Wynton Marsalis's The Jungle in a program paired with Copland's Appalachian Spring, which famously quotes the Shaker hymn Simple Gifts. This concert is part of the CSO's America 250 musical journey. Get your tickets at cso.org. The combination of violin and piano now in a pair of works. And the first is from Tchaikovsky, an arrangement of his song None But the Lonely Heart. And then a romance by Amy Beach. Maria Yudenich, the violinist, with pianist Kenny Broberg.

A young violinist with an old school sound. That is Maria Yudenich, who was born in Russia but grew up in Kansas City. And she was joined by pianist Kenny Broberg in a pair of pieces. That was The Romance by Amy Beach. And before that, an arrangement of a song by Tchaikovsky, None But the Lonely Heart. 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We'll enjoy the music of Brahms later on in this hour, featuring pianist Lars Vogt and the Royal Northern Sinfonia. And here's a short symphony by Georg Philipp Tennemann, his Sinfonia Spirituosa, Musica Antiqua Cologne on period instruments, directed by Reinhard Goebel.

A symphony from Georg Philipp Telemann's Sinfonia Spirituosa, as he titled it, Musica Antiqua Cologne, directed by Reinhard Goebel on Classical WFMT. And today's programming is supported in part by the Wendy G. Geyer Nixon Trust. Music of Brahms next, and his second piano concerto, which has many recordings, but few with the pianist actually directing from the keyboard. And that's how the late German pianist Lars Vogt performed and recorded the Brahms Second Piano Concerto. We'll hear the opening movement with Lars Vogt and the Royal Northern Sinfonia.

the music of Brahms just before 12 o'clock. And we heard the opening movement of his Piano Concerto No. 2 in B-flat, Opus 83. Lars Vogt was the pianist. He also directed from the keyboard, joined by the members of the Royal Northern Sinfonia of England. This is Classical WFMT. It's now 11:48. Some chamber music in just a moment. And then harpsichordist Jory Vinicor will play music of Handel on our feature Music in Chicago. Join the St. Charles Singers for Sacred Spaces Thursday, June 11th at St. Michael Church in Wheaton, and Friday, June 12th at Baker Memorial in St. Charles. Both concerts are at 7:30 p.m. This powerful choral journey features luminous Renaissance masterworks, Aaron Copland's In the Beginning with mezzo-soprano Margaret Fox, and soaring spirituals, making for an unforgettable, soul-stirring concert, not to be missed. For tickets and details on the upcoming season, visit stcharlessingers.com. This music is from Maddalena Laura Sirmen, who was born in Venice in 1745, studied the violin at a young age. In fact, even received lessons from the great Giuseppe Tartini. She married another violinist, and the two would travel around Europe presenting concerts together. From Maddalena Sirmen, here is her string quartet No. 6 with the Allegri string quartet.

A string quartet from Italy in the 18th century, the composer Maddalena Cirmen and her string quartet number 6 in E with the Allegri String Quartet. Now 12 o'clock, this is Classical WFMT Chicago, 98.7 FM, HD1, WFMT.com, and the WFMT app. And I'm Lisa Flynn. Hope you're having a good Tuesday. Certainly the weather is wonderful. For late May, early June, we've had a nice stretch of weather, and it's going to be sunny today. Highs in the mid-70s inland, upper 60s near the lake. Clear tonight, lows in the mid-50s, and sunny again tomorrow and slightly warmer, lower 80s inland, but right around 70 near the lake. It's 71 at O'Hare and Midway and 65 at the lakefront currently. It's time for our daily feature, Music in Chicago, on WFMT, sponsored in part by Clifford Law Offices, serving Chicago for 40 years. Today, listening to a recording by harpsichordist Jory Vinicour, recognized as one of the outstanding harpsichordists of his generation. He's heard throughout the world, not only as a performer, but also as a conductor. He's founder of artistic and director of Great Lakes Baroque Concert, and a member of the Haymarket Opera Company here in Chicago. Here's Jory Vinicour in a Chaconne in G major by George Frideric Handel.

0: a Chicago personal injury and wrongful death firm, proudly announces that seven of its partners have been named to the 2026 Law Dragon 500 Leading Lawyers in America list, recognizing outstanding achievements, leadership, and impact on the legal profession. 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
1: I hope you'll stay here to hear piano music of Schubert later on. Also, an invitation to dance from Carl Maria von Weber. And this is a work by the American composer Jack Gallagher, his 1986 Diversions Overture. Joanne Folletta conducts the London Symphony Orchestra.

From Jack Gallagher, his overture Diversions from 1986, Joanne Faletta conducted the London Symphony Orchestra. 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Alliance Française de Chicago, opening doors to the world. Now from the 18-year-old Franz Schubert, an unfinished piano sonata. There are three movements that he left us. No indication that he tried to write a fourth movement for this sonata in E major, Deutsch 157. The pianist is Arkady Volodos.

One of many works left unfinished by Franz Schubert, the three movements of an unfinished piano sonata in E major, Deutsch 157. He wrote that at the age of 18, and it was played by Arkady Volodos. Schubert, this afternoon on Classical WFMT, 98.7 FM. 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A tribute to the waltz now in Invitation to the Dance by Carl Maria von Weber as Richard Bonning conducts the National Philharmonic Orchestra.

Carl Maria von Weber originally wrote that as a piano piece, and he dedicated it to his wife, Caroline, just shortly after they were married, called Invitation to the Dance. And Hector Berlioz made that colorful orchestration, played by the National Philharmonic Orchestra, directed by Richard Bonning on Classical WFMT. The Milwaukee Symphony Orchestra presents their classic season finale. Mazur conducts Beethoven's Missa Solemnis, June 13th and 14th, at the Bradley Symphony Center. The Milwaukee Symphony Chorus joins the MSO for Ken David Mazur's final performance as music director. 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

Music from the 1990 film Dances with Wolves. John Barry wrote the soundtrack. And the Cincinnati Pops Orchestra was led by Eric Klinzel. Glad to have you here for the music on this Tuesday afternoon. I'm Lisa Flynn. 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Highs in the mid-70s today will be in the 80s on Wednesday, and both days slightly cooler along the lakefront with those northeast winds. 72 degrees currently at O'Hare and Midway, 65 downtown along the lakefront. Laura St. John will be heard in this next hour playing the violin sonata in A by César Franck along with pianist Matt Herskowitz. There's also music of Mahler as conducted by the late Michael Tilson Thomas and a suite by Sir Edward Elgar. And this is a work for the oboe from George Friedrich Handel, his concerto number 4 in B-flat, oboist Lajos Lencsés with the ensemble La Folia.

Violin Sonata as a wedding gift now, and the famous and popular Violin Sonata in A by César Franck, which he wrote in 1886 as a wedding present for the young Belgian violinist Eugène Ysaÿe, who performed the piece throughout his life and has since become a favorite of violinists. We hear it now with Laura St. John, and she's joined by pianist Matt Herskowitz.

Violin Sonata in A by César Franck, in that performance by violinist Laura St. John and pianist Matt Herskowitz. This is Classical WFMT, the time 1:31 on this Tuesday, June 2nd. Thanks for listening today. I'm Lisa Flynn. And WFMT is sponsored in part by Wrightwood 659 in Lincoln Park, hosting two exhibitions through July. Martin Wong, Chinatown, USA, the first monographic museum exhibition since 2017 of the Chinese-American painter, featuring over 100 works exploring language, culture, and gritty urban realism. And Dispossessions in the Americas, bringing together more than 40 works by 36 artists, examining the enduring impacts of colonialism across the Americas. Now on view through July 18th. Tickets at Wrightwood659.org. Paying tribute now to the conductor Michael Tilson Thomas, who passed away in October, and leading the orchestra, of which he was music director for so many years, San Francisco Symphony, and Gustav Mahler's movement titled Blumina.

Gustav Mahler titled that Blumina, or Flower Piece, and it was originally composed for his first symphony. That was the San Francisco Symphony under the direction of the late Michael Tilson Thomas. Adding his trademark whimsical storytelling, instrumental virtuosity, and ever-present sense of humor to Symphony Center's America 250 tribute, Grammy Award-winning mandolinist Chris Thiele returns for his second appearance of the season, this time with the Chicago Symphony Orchestra, in a concert paired with works by Barber, Copeland, and Shaw. Don't miss this one-night-only performance, Monday, June 8th. Get your tickets today at cso.org. Some music now from an unfinished opera by Sir Edward Elgar. He started writing this in the 1930s, but then passed away in 1934 before completing The Spanish Lady. And he left behind a number of sketches, which have been put together in a suite with the Guildhall String Ensemble, led by Robert Salter.

dances in an ancient style, and that comes from Sir Edward Elgar from an opera that he left unfinished called The Spanish Lady, a suite for strings performed by the Guildhall String Ensemble.

The story of Robin Hood brought to life in that music by the English composer Frederick Curzon, March of the Bowmen from his Robin Hood suite, and Ronald Corp led the New London Orchestra. This is Classical WFMT Chicago, 98.7 FM, HD1, WFMT.com, and the WFMT app. I'm Lisa Flynn, inviting you to join Carl Grapentine for a summer getaway to the Santa Fe Opera beginning August 18th. Experience an incredible series of performances while enjoying five-star accommodations. 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The weather here in Chicago, quite nice with sunny skies the rest of the afternoon. Temperatures in the lower 70s. Clear tonight, lows dropping to the mid-50s. Sunny again tomorrow and even warmer. Highs in the lower 80s inland, but lower 70s near the lake. A pleasant 72 degrees at O'Hare and Midway, 65 along the lakefront. Franz Joseph Haydn wrote this symphony in 1793 in Vienna, but it was in anticipation of his second trip to London, and that's where it was first performed in 1794. And it's considered one of the London symphonies, number 99 in E-flat, Vienna Concertus Musicus, led by Stefan Gottfried.

Franz Josef Haydn at the height of his symphonic powers in his Symphony No. 99 in E-flat. That was Vienna Concertus Musicus on period instruments, led by Stefan Gottfried. 2:27 here at Classical WFMT. I'm Lisa Flynn. Great to have your company for the music of Clarice Assad in just a moment, and then a suite from The Wasps by Ray Vaughan Williams. Symphony Center marks America's 250th anniversary with performances during the month of June to honor the nation's rich and evolving musical landscape. From concerts with the Chicago Symphony Orchestra to soaring moments with solo artists and jazz ensembles, these programs reflect the country's creativity and musical traditions. Get your tickets at cso.org/America250. Here's the violist Matthew Lipman and pianist Henry Kramer and the music of Clarice Assad from her suite Metamorphose. The second movement is Dance of the Butterflies.

Dance of the Butterflies. It's from Clarice Assad and her suite Metamorphosis. That was violist Matthew Lipman and pianist Henry Kramer. As Chicago's source for local independent reporting, WTTW News brings you essential coverage that connects people and communities. 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And on Fridays, explore the natural wonders around us in urban nature, WTTW's newest weekly e-newsletter. 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After that dance of the butterflies, some more winged creatures. This is the music by Rayfawn Williams that he wrote for the play The Wasps by Aristophanes. This was for a production at Cambridge University in 1909. The March, Entr'acte, Ballet, and the final tableau from The Wasps. Sir Adrian Bolt conducts the London Philharmonic Orchestra.

Some of the music written by the British composer Raphaun Williams in 1909 for a production of an ancient Greek play, The Wasps by Aristophanes at Trinity College in Cambridge. The march, the entr'acte, ballet, and then the final scene. Sir Adrian Bolt conducted the London Philharmonic Orchestra in that classic recording from the 1960s on 98.7 WFMT Chicago. Step into one of history's most powerful stories, now open at Griffin Museum of Science and Industry. Anne Frank, the exhibition, invites you inside a full-scale recreation of the secret annex, where Anne and her family lived in hiding during the Nazi occupation of Amsterdam. Discover more than 130 original collection pieces, including never-before-seen artifacts. 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Going back now to the 17th century and the music of Claudio Monteverdi from a collection of religious works titled Moral and Spiritual Woods. This is a setting of Psalm 112, Beatus Vir, Blessed Are They. The Taverner Consort Choir and Players, all directed by Andrew Parrott.

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The Taverner Consort, the choir and players, all directed by Andrew Parrott. 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Clear tonight, lows in the mid-50s, and it will be warmer tomorrow, lower 80s inland, but staying in the 70s right along the lake, and lots more sunshine in the forecast for tomorrow, so enjoy. 72 at O'Hare and Midway, it's 66 at the lakefront as of 3 o'clock. And that is our time. I'm Lisa Flynn. I'll be back here with you tomorrow morning. Candace Agree has music of Dvorak and Liszt right now. His symphonic poem number 3, known as Les Préludes. James Conlon conducts the Rotterdam Philharmonic.

Les Préludes, the symphonic poem number 3 of Franz Liszt, with James Conlon leading the Rotterdam Philharmonic Orchestra. I'm Candace Agree. Thank you for joining me this Tuesday afternoon with the American Symphony of Antonín Dvořák coming up and some music from Antonio Vivaldi, Lida Greer, Grieg, Prokofiev, and so much more. Programming on Classical WFMT originates from the Rene Crown Public Media Center. The Milwaukee Symphony Orchestra presents Classic Season Finale. Mazur conducts Missa Solemnis June 13th and 14th at the Bradley Symphony Center, with the Milwaukee Symphony Chorus joining the MSO for Ken David Mazur's final performance as music director. Tickets at 414-291-7605 or at mso.org. The Pacifica Quartet now on Classical WFMT. In the string quartet number 12 in F, The American by Antonín Dvořák.

The Pacifica Quartet in music that Antonín Dvořák wrote in 1893, 2 weeks during his summer vacation. The string quartet number 12 in F major, The American. Dvořák wrote that while in vacation in the Bohemian enclave of Spillville, Iowa. And he may have loved it. In fact, he did love it a lot, but let's be honest, there's no place like Chicago in the summertime. Savor the season with a Grant Park Music Festival membership. 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Vivaldi now on Classical WFMT from the Four Seasons, the four violin sonatas. We'll hear Spring with violinist Chloe Chua and the Singapore Symphony Orchestra.

Spring from the Four Seasons of Antonio Vivaldi with the Singapore Symphony Orchestra and featuring violinist Chloe Chua. Coming up, music of Lita Greer, Grieg, Prokofiev, and Erika Wazin, and much more ahead this Tuesday afternoon. Taking us up to 4 o'clock, the Huntsman's Chorus.

From Carl Maria von Weber's opera Der Freischütz, that was the Huntsman's Chorus with the Royal Philharmonic Choir and Orchestra, Bernard Haitink conducting. This is Classical WFMT Chicago, 98.7 FM, HD1, WFMT.com, and the WFMT app. Just 4 o'clock this Tuesday afternoon. I'm Candace Agree with you until 7. Hope you can stay with me. There's Wagner on the way, Beethoven too, Rossini as well. Next, music of Lida Greer. And when I first saw the subtitle for this flute concertino, Renaissance, I thought of the 1912 poem of Edna St. Vincent Millay, but evidently there's no connection for this Renaissance. In fact, part of it was inspired by James Joyce. Here is flutist Mary Stolper with the Czech National Symphony Orchestra, Paul Freeman conducting Renaissance, the flute concertino of Lida Greer.

Flutist Mary Stolper with the Czech National Symphony Orchestra, led by Paul Freeman, in the Flute Concertino Renaissance of Lida Greer. From Rome to Illinois, the Sacred Voices Tour brings 40 singers from Roman and Vatican musical institutions to four must-see concerts across Chicagoland, June 18th through the 21st. Pontifical Cantore Adriano Caroletti leads the choir, accompanied by Giuseppe Sole Col, organist of the Pope and St. Peter's Basilica. Here, the very same choir that had the unique privilege of performing for Pope Leo XIV, bring a varied repertoire dedicated to composers of the Sistine Chapel Choir. Concerts are Thursday, June 18th at St. Norbert Church in Northbrook, Friday, June 19th at the St. John Cantius Church in Chicago, Saturday, June 20th at the St. Raphael Catholic Church in Naperville, and Sunday, June 21st at the Des Plaines Theater. Don't miss these once-in-a-lifetime concerts. Tickets and details for all four concerts at AtheneumCenter.com. And as it turns out, I already have my ticket for the concert on Friday, June 19th at St. John Cantius Church in Chicago. And I will tell you that when you go to AtheneumCenter.org, note that it's not at the Athenaeum Center, but at the locations that I just mentioned. Next on Classical WFMT, the second of the symphonic dances of Edvard Grieg, the Royal Scottish National Orchestra, Vjata Engeset, conducting.

The second of the symphonic dances of Edvard Grieg with Bjarte Engeset, leading the Royal Scottish National Orchestra. Coming up, Prokofiev and Erika Wason, and during the Unrush Hour beginning at 5, music of Wagner, miniatures by Rimkus, Rachmaninoff, and Godard, and some Beethoven, too. 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Despite 1917 and the abdication of the Tsar, 1917 was a very productive year for Prokofiev. He wrote his classical symphony, two piano sonatas, and this violin concerto number 2 in G minor. We'll hear violinist Victoria Mulova with Paavo Järvi leading the Frankfurt Radio Symphony Orchestra.

Prokofiev's Violin Concerto No. 2 in G minor. The violinist Victoria Mulova with the Frankfurt Radio Symphony Orchestra, Pavel Järvi conducting. Coming up on Classical WFMT, music of Eric Owaisen. Tomorrow night at 6:30 at Guarneri Hall, Nova Linea Musica presents Blooming Under Blue Skies, its season finale. Works from Slovenia to Brazil feature internationally renowned guitarist Mark Gurgic, cellist Wendy Sutter, and violinist Desiree Rustrat and Rabia Brook. The world premiere of Brazilian Grammy-nominated composer Clarissa Saad's The Raven, a Nova Linea Music Commission, anchors this celebration of global artistry. 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Tickets and details at novalineamusica.org. From Eric Owaisen and the Trio Con Brio, this is the second movement from his Trio for Clarinet, Viola, and Piano on Classical WFMT.

The Andante Tenedamente, the second movement from the Trio for Clarinet, Viola, and Piano of Eric Uwaisen, played by the Trio con Brio. Taking us up to 5 o'clock in the unrush hour, Chopin.

That was pianist Ivan Morovets in the Prelude No. 3 in G from the Opus 28 Preludes of Chopin. 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It's just coming up on 5 o'clock, and that means it's time, as it is every weekday afternoon beginning at 5, for the Unrush Hour. Great classical music, no commercial interruptions. Today, a cello sonata by Beethoven, a trio of classical miniatures by Sarah Rimkus, Sergei Rachmaninoff, and Benjamin Godard, and starting off with Wagner. Andras Nelsons leads the Boston Symphony Orchestra in the overture to Tannhäuser.

The overture to Richard Wagner's Tannhäuser with the Boston Symphony Orchestra, Andres Nelson's conducting, starting off this afternoon's On Rush Hour on Classical WFMT. Still to come, a cello sonata by Beethoven, and now Three's a Charm. We'll hear an idyll of Benjamin Godard, The Fair, one of the five etudes tableaux of Sergei Rachmaninoff,

Three's a charm on this afternoon's On Rush Hour with that trio of classical gems. We started off with Owen Park leading Gesualdo VI in Sarah Rimkus's My Heart is Like a Singing Bird. Then The Fair from Sergei Rachmaninoff's 5-8-2 Tableau in an orchestration by Ottorino Respighi. A.J. Uwe led the Minnesota Orchestra. And we just heard The Idol, the second of Benjamin Godard's Suite de Trois Morceaux, a suite of three pieces with flutist Paula Robeson and pianist Samuel Sanders. I hope you can stay with us tonight. Coming up at 7 o'clock, it's Exploring Music with Bill McLaughlin, and it's all about strangers in a strange land. We all can relate on some level. And coming up later this afternoon with me, Rossini, the William Tell Ballet Suite, not the overture this time, music of Glinka and Ignacio Cervantes and Claude Debussy. The On Rush Hour continues now with Beethoven. It's always a difficult choice with his five cello sonatas because whichever one I'm listening to is my favorite of the moment. Today it's the cello sonata number 3 in A major, with cellist Yo-Yo Ma and pianist Emmanuel Axe.

0: Beethoven on this afternoon's On Rush Hour on Classical WFMT. That was the third of Beethoven's five cello sonatas, the cello sonata number 3 in A major, the cellist Yo-Yo Ma and the pianist Emmanuel Ax. I hope you can stay with me. I'm with you for just about another hour this Tuesday afternoon, and there's great music ahead tonight on Classical WFMT, of course, exploring music coming up right at 7 o'clock. In the weather forecast, it's been a pretty nice day, I have to say. The temperature right now is 66 degrees with humidity at 47% and north winds at 11 miles per hour. Expect clear skies tonight with a low of 53, partly cloudy tomorrow with a high of 76 and a high of 86 on Thursday.
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0: Candace, agree with you for just about another hour. Thanks for joining me here at Classical WFMT Chicago, 98.7 FM, HD1, WFMT.com, and the WFMT app. Programming originates from the Rene Crown Public Media Center and continues with some ballet music from Rossini's opera, William Tell, Antonio de Almeida leading the Monte Carlo National Opera Orchestra and Chorus.

The Monte Carlo National Opera Orchestra and Chorus. Antonio de Almeida conducting ballet music from William Tell by Rossini. Summer French classes at L'Alliance Française de Chicago start June 19th. 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We'll hear pianist Marcello Crudeli with the RIAS Sinfonietta, Jiří Starek conducting.

Pianist Marcello Crudelli with Juzsu Starek leading the RIAA Sinfonietta in Mikhail Glinka's variations on themes from Bellini's La Sonnambula. Coming up, pianist Jorge Luis Prats and violinist Augustin Haderlich with pianist Robert Kulak. This Sunday afternoon at 2:30 at Evanston's Pixdager Hall, it's Carmen and Firebird with Evanston Symphony Orchestra. 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Violinist Natana Moral, first prize winner of the 2024 Sphinx competition, is soloist in Glazunov's dazzling violin concerto. 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The pianist is Jorge Luis Prats.

Ignacio Cervantes, the Cuban composer, and his Danzas Cubanas, Cuban Dances, the pianist, also Cuban, Jorge Luis Prats. 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This is the Violin Sonata in G Minor of Claude Debussy with pianist Robert Kulak and violinist Augustin Haderlich.

Violinist Augustin Haderlich and pianist Robert Kulak include Debussy's Violin Sonata in G Minor on Classical WFMT Chicago, 98.7 FM, HD1, WFMT.com, and the WFMT app. I'm Candace Agree. Thank you for joining me this Tuesday afternoon. Stay with us for a great night of music ahead. Exploring Music comes up in just a few minutes. I'm back with you tomorrow afternoon, beginning at 3. Taking us up to Exploring Music, I hope you enjoy this classical favorite and have a wonderful evening. See you tomorrow.

Ah, that's lovely, evocative music, isn't it? Evocative of a time long ago in a place far away, out of reach, it seems nowadays. Hello there, and welcome to Exploring Music. It's Bill McLaughlin here. This week, our program is called Strangers in a Strange Land. We're telling the story of the remarkable people who came to this country, the United States, in the 1930s and 40s, they were fleeing fascism. All sorts of people came. Ordinary people, scientific geniuses like Einstein and Fermi and Szilard, Thomas Mann, the great novelist, and so many musicians. That's who we're concentrating on this week. And that beautiful piece we just heard now comes from the Hungarian composer Béla Bartók. It's called An Evening in the Village, Zékli. Bartók and his close friend Kodály used to spend a lot of time in the country together. And I don't mean a little Sunday stroll out of Budapest. I mean way out in the country, in the mountains. The Carpathian Mountains, that's where Zékli is.